0: know, T-Roney, I really like this guy, but he's just too blonde to see it.
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0: I don't know.
2: Sing it to him, Coco.
0: Yeah, Lee, I'ma do that. 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
2: 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That would be great. Okay?
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Good morning, Peter Akwa. Good morning, you. I hope you slept well. I don't like to ask how was your night because you were sleeping. So I hope you slept well. I hope you're well rested and you are pumped up for another day that we, you and I, have been given the privilege to try out this thing called life. And I hope that you succeed at it. I am Ebony, and I'm going to be your host from now all the way till midday. Allow me to be part of your Saturday, and it promises to be an amazing time. I will scout one up. I will do my best to make sure that I add some color to your Saturday. Today is the 15th day in the month of August in the year 2026. It is exactly 9 minutes past the hour of 7 o'clock. Okay, so how are you? How are you doing? You know, how was your week? Let's start with that. How was your week? You know how we do it on the Saturday Express. The first thing we talk about the things that we are grateful for. Yes, if you look around, there is always something to be grateful for. Me, this week was it was so crazy. 2 weeks proud this week has been, let's say like 2 weeks before now, it's just been very crazy for me as well. I was not as productive as I should have been. But however, this week I told myself, I'm like, you know what, get your behind up and do what you have to do. And I'm really grateful that the things I couldn't do in like 2 weeks, I was able to achieve at least 89. I'm almost there, right? 89% of the things that I couldn't do in the past 2 weeks because I was not as productive as I was, and I'm super proud of myself. I'm super, super proud that I was able to do what I needed to do. So, you know, and I'm just grateful strength, you know, to keeping on in a world full of a lot of chaos. Yes, mental strength. You cannot be an adult in this Nigeria and not be grateful for mental strength, because there are a lot of things that will make you lose your mind. A lot of things you hear, you read, you see that would just probably send you to the ICU, but here you are still standing. Even if you are you are breaking down when nobody is looking at you, when nobody is there, but you are functioning. That is strength. That is strength on another level. Don't ever take it for granted. I mean, you are awake this morning. Yes, you can hear my voice. You are still lying on the bed. Even if you are thinking of the monies you are owing, Papa Emeka, how you are going to eat. But you are here. That shows that there is hope. Somehow, I don't know how it's going to happen, but there is hope. There is hope that, you know, you are still here. You're still breathing. I always say this. That I mean, you can pop a pill if you suffer from insomnia to sleep. But science has not, and I don't think that we'll have the ability for you to be able to create a pill that you can pop if the person doesn't, you know, make it till the next day. All right, so be grateful for the great gift of life. So look around, think about everything that has happened for you this week, and look and write out three things that you are grateful for. I always tell you that a heart of gratitude is a game changer. I'm speaking from experience, okay? A heart of gratitude is a game changer. Our needs never end. We keep wanting and wanting. Our wants never. But look at what you need to survive, which is air in your lungs, you know, good health, you know, a roof over your head, some small monies in your account, whatever it is, okay? So while you await all the things that you desire, that I don't know if you're going to get all of them while you still have the, you know, while you're still breathing, but be grateful for all the things that you do have, all right? Okay, so I'm going to dive right back into some more great music. And when I come back, we're going to move to the next segment of the show, which happens to be the original and cover, where we pair obviously an original song versus a cover song. So stay here and only here on Classic FM 91.1, for we are the only station that plays every song you know. You best believe that. I am Ebony. Good morning.

0: Nicholas, are you ready? The big one is coming to Port Harcourt, South Nigeria. The Rivers Dialogue. Keynote speakers, Professor Joash Amupitan San, INEC Chairman, Nigeria. Malam Lanre Isa Onilu, Director General, National Orientation Agency, Abuja, Nigeria. 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Time, 9 a.m. The Rivers Dialogue. 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
1: It's non-stop.

Robert Kelly can't take the talent away from the man. He wrote that song way back in the year 2003. In case you're just tuning, You Saved Me actually is the title of that song. Great song. Great song to listen to, especially, you know, when it feels like all hope is lost. Welcome back to the show. In case you're just tuning in, it is so good to have you here. You're live on Classic FM 91.1, the only station that plays every song you know. You best believe that, for there is absolutely no contest. And I am Ebony. 23 minutes past the hour of 7 on this beautiful Saturday morning. All right, it is time for us to move straight into the original and cover. And it's pretty simple. I'm going to be introducing both. Maybe sometimes you knew it was a cover, maybe sometimes you didn't know, but whatever the case may be, we're going to be pairing two songs, an original versus a cover. Then you get to be the judge after listening to both songs and tell me which rendition hits differently, right? So which one you could listen to over and over again. Now, today's song is titled Open Arms. And hold on, what is going on here? Yes, now Open Arms is a song by an American rock band called Journey. It was released as a single from their heavy metal soundtrack and their 1981 album called That One Escape. It was co-written by band members Steve Perry and Jonathan Kane. The song is a power ballad. The lyrics talks about how you attempt to renew a drifting relationship. It is one of the band's most recognizable radio hits and the biggest US Billboard Hot 100 hit, because it reached number 2 in February of 1982 and was holding that position for 6 weeks. It also reached number 2 in Canada. It did really well because it's a great song. It's a really, really beautiful song, I must say. Now, Open Arms has been recorded by a lot of artists, from Boyz II Men to Celine Dion to Dolly Parton to Barry Manilow to, you know, people used it for auditions on The Voice, American Idol, X Factor, to show you how great the song is. However, people say, no, I'm not going to say this because it's not going to, but people say, well, I will say it anyway. So people say that Mariah Carey enjoyed an international hit when she released it in 1996. And people say, no, Mariah Carey, it's Mariah Carey, you know, and whatnot. You know, people say, our version was, you know, the best out of the one that Aho Celine Dion did or Boyz II Men did, and Dolly Parton. But anyways, we're going to listen to the original by Open Arms, then the cover by Mariah Carey, because people say it was the best version of the song. But I want to find out from you, do you agree or do you not agree? Let me know on WhatsApp. The WhatsApp number is 0704-4994-911. All right, 0704-4994-911. I will play the original, and after the original by Journey, then you will listen to the cover by Mariah Carey. So let me know what you think about both renditions. Stay here and only here on Classic FM 91.1, for we are the only station that plays every song you know.

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1: Okay, so there you have it. Great song. I love the song. It's making me feel some type of way. All right, so that was the original from the year 1981 by Journey. They brought the rock flavor into it, and Mariah Carey brought in the R&B flavor into the song. So two different flavors. So tell me, what's your flavor? Let me know on WhatsApp. Is 0704-4994-911. All right, 0704-4994-911. I'll play both of them again in a bit. But if you already felt it, you can send in your votes. I'd love to hear your thoughts on this one. Now back to some more great music right here on the Saturday Express on Classic FM 91.1, the only station that plays every song you know. Taking you to the year 2002, Brandy and Ray J with Another Day in Paradise.
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And in case you're just tuning in, your life on Classic FM 91.1, the only station that plays every song you know. You best believe that. For there is absolutely no contest. The song you just listened to, amazing. Kobabs Osuko is, his talent is very special. That's all I can say. His talent is special. That was Ordinary People. Okay, so back to the original and cover. Wakey, wakey. Let's do this. Let me say this. Last week, right? After the original and cover, maybe at about 10 o'clock. Yes, I'm not saying, I kid you not. Like around 10, somebody now sent him and said, Ebony, I vote for. And I'm like, wait. I'm confused right now. How is it that something that happened like 2 hours ago, you are just sending

called Escape. Now, that song was written by one of the band members. His name is Steve Perry and Jonathan Kane. The song is a power ballad whose lyrics is talking about a person who is attempting to renew a relationship that is actually drifting away. Now, the song was so good that it was the band's most recognizable radio hit and their biggest US Billboard Hits 100. It reached number 2 in February of 1982, and it held that position for 6 whole weeks. The song also reached number two actually in Canada. Now, because of the goodness of the song, the lyrics, everything on point, a lot of people jumped on the song. From notable artists like Barry Manilow, we had Boyz II Men, we had Celine Dion, we had even Dolly Parton, the legendary Dolly Parton. I mean, contestants on The Voice, American Idol, the UK X Factor, people had to jump on that song, you know, for auditions. But people say that Mariah Carey, that Mariah, that seems like a little like a bird, you know, she actually enjoyed an international hit with the song in 1996. And, you know, people really hyped it and said, oh, no, it's Mariah Carey or not. And in fact, who is Journey? Journey don't mind it, and the song should have been for Mariah Carey. However, you know, different strokes for different folks. Okay, so let me know what you think. Do you agree with what a lot of people have said, or do you have a different opinion? So, to find out your opinion, I am going to play both of the songs. I'll play the original by Journey, then I will play the cover by Mariah Carey thereafter. All you need to do is listen with your ears. A really great sound, great vocal sounds, vocal strength, actually it's not sound, vocal strength. Okay, and let me know which of the rendition resonates with you even better. Now, to let me know is you sending me a WhatsApp message to 0704-4994-911. That is 0704-4994-911. Here we go. Open Arms by Journey.

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0: Okay, in case you're just tuning in, your life on Classic FM 91.1, the only station that plays every song, you know, you best believe that, for there is absolutely no contest. Now, this is one of the hazards of the job and hazards of computers and whatnot. You never know when they will just decide to do whatever it is that they decided to do. Okay, so unfortunately, I tried, I did my best. Unfortunately, I can't connect to WhatsApp right now. Like, it was up like 2 seconds ago. Like, no, well, not like 2 seconds ago, like when the show started. But apparently, for whatever reasons, it is out of reach. Even the phone lines are out of reach as well. I am as sad as you are. You know, it just feels like my spirit just dropped. But no, we will not allow that to deter us. Okay, so I apologize for people who actually tried to reach. I was going to use the phone line, but the phone line decided to be with the WhatsApp. Okay, so I am down on bended knee saying I'm sorry. I feel really terrible right now. However, we're not going to let this spoil anything. We're going to do a repeat of the songs next week. Hopefully, you know, it would have better reception at that time. All right, so apologies once again. I'm just going to dive right back into some more great music right here on the Saturday Express on Classic FM 91.1. For we are the only station that plays every song. You know, I am Ebony. Good morning.
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2: Yes, the good times never end right here on Classic FM 91.1, for we are the only station that plays every song you know. You best believe that, for there is absolutely no contest. 20 minutes past the hour of 8 o'clock on this wet, another wet Saturday morning, okay? This Saturday morning that is unconstitutionally made for weddings. I said this last week and I'm saying it again. I think for the rest of the year, if you plan on having a wedding party, please, please, please do not, for whatever reason, decide to do an outdoor party, okay? It will end up in premium tiers. I don't think it is advisable to risk trying to have an outdoor wedding. Okay, please try and find something wherever, in your living room, in your compound, whatever. Not in your compound, except in your living room, in your fast food, whatever it is, in a hall. Whatever it is that you can afford, and, you know, put your guests there so that you can have a memorable experience, not the one that you now start being agitated. Nah, don't do that to yourself. Please find somewhere to accommodate yourself and also your guest. All right, so congratulations to all the lovebirds out there who have decided to have a party to celebrate their love. Love will forever be a beautiful thing, okay? It is the most beautiful thing that, you know, the world would ever have. So finding your special someone, which is such a big deal, such a big deal. I don't know why people think that love is fashion and, you know, or better, so love is not fashion. The look remains the same. I think that was a line from one of Celine Dion. I'm trying to remember the song. Love is not like fashion. The look remains the same. Love would always be love. There's no your definition to love, all right? Love is, at least I'm a Christian, I'm talking about how love is defined, you know, in the holy books. Okay, love is beautiful, it's kind, it's everything amazing, it's pure. You know, it's something that, you know, if you desire to share with someone, it would also, it's a good thing. It's a good thing if you decide, because not everyone that will actually decide to, you know, to share their life with someone else. Some people decide that they want to serve God for the rest of their lives, which is great. It's still love. It's still love. Some people just want to be by themselves, which is really okay. It doesn't make you a bad person. But no, we're not talking about those people. We're talking about those people that have this made a decision that is solely theirs to be with someone, to find their person and do the rest of your life with them. Now that you're doing the rest of your life, or now that you have decided to do the rest of your life with this person, you should have a song that would take you through the rest of your life. Like the song that you listen to, you can tell your great grandchildren if God spares your life and say, do you know this is me and granny's song? You know, that song that every time you listen to, you feel, you know, it evokes a certain kind of emotion for you. Music is storytelling. Music is powerful. Music is love as well. Okay. I don't know what the universe would be without music. Okay. So every other Saturday, I like to dedicate a song to the lovebirds, for those of you who do not have, those who are planning to, whatever it is. I, my opinion, it is totally important. Having a wedding song is as important as having your rice, your jollof rice cooked right. It's as important as having your dress, as important as the party. It is one of the most important things for a successful wedding party. Yes, I said so. All right, so today's song, a beautiful song by Tina Arena and Mark Anthony. Now, this song was written by James Horner and the lyrics by Will James Jennings for the 1998 film The Mask of Zorro. If you've seen that one, you definitely remember the song, which was the main theme in the soundtrack. For the film, the song was recorded by American singer Mark Anthony and Australian singer Tina Arena. Great song. The duet reached number 3 in France, number 4 in the Netherlands, number 9 in Wilnonia, and also 34. It was at number 34 in Switzerland. And at the 1999 ARMA Awards, it won the most outstanding performance of a song for a feature film. Great one, great one. All right, so this one is dedicated to all the people getting married today, even for the people who are still waiting for their special someone. I hope you're writing down the list, okay? Keep writing. I hope you have a list of all the songs that you would pick one day, someday, to be your wedding song of the day. Once again, congratulations, and I'm wishing you a beautiful wedding. Nigerians love to party. I feel like partying is our escape, whether it's a burial, whether it's a funeral, whether it's a wedding, whether it's a birthday, whatever it is, we always bring our A games when it comes to partying. So I'm wishing you a beautiful wedding that I'm pretty sure that you're going to have, but above all, a successful married life. Your marriage will work. It can work as long as you put in the work. So spend your lifetime loving this person endlessly till death do you both part.

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Yes, you are. You are life. I wanted to go. I'm trying to remember what the last thing I just said. You're on to that station that gives you hits and a lot of memories. You know what we do right here on Classic FM. We sell nostalgia. 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You are live on Classic FM 91.1, the only station that plays every song. You know, you best believe that. For there is absolutely, absolutely no contest. And I am Ebony. 1 minute past the hour of 9 o'clock on this beautiful Saturday morning. I keep saying it's a beautiful day. It's a beautiful day to be alive, all right? And it is time for us to meet the band for the day. Which band are we going to, am I going to be introducing to you, telling you about their lifetime achievements, what they were up to, what they're still up to. Since we couldn't get a feedback on the original and cover, I decided to give you a lifetime and achievement of the group called Journey. Now, Journey's blend of melodic hard rock, unshakable anthemic hooks, and epic balladry helped define the sound of radio rock while accumulating 25 gold and platinum certified albums. The San Francisco-based art left behind progressive beginning with the arrival of their vocalist Steve Perry in 1976 on the group's fourth LP, which they called Infinity. Now, Journey's ascension to mainstream rock royalty between 1978 and 1987. The band notched a string of singles like Wheel in the Sky, Anywhere You Want It, Lights, and their hit song Loving, Touching, and Squeezing. And also they had Don't Stop Believing, they had Open Arms, Separate Ways, World Apart, whose huge guitars, soaring vocals, and sing-along choruses have become permanent fixtures in the classic rock radio lexicon. Now, they took a long hiatus preceding the release of their 1996 album Trial by Fire, which will serve as Perry's last outing with the group. Now, since then, Journey has remained a going concern for founding guitarist Neil Scott, who has led the band through two lead singers, Steve Oguri from 1998 to 2006, and Anil P. Nada since 2007. They've had five more studio albums, including their 2001 album, which was called Arrival. In 2008, they had Revelation, and in 2022, they had Freedom. Now, the band was formed in 1973 by Neil Scorn. They had bassist Ross Valerie. They also had guitarist George Thickner, another former Santana member, and on the keyboard player and singer they had Greg Rowley, who joined shortly afterward. The lineup recorded Journey in 1975 as the first of three moderate selling jazz rock albums, and essentially they had Journey looking to the future and next, which essentially gave over to instrumentals. Now, by 1977, the band was looking to emulate the rock radio dominance of contemporaries like the Foreigners and Boston. They conscripted Bay Area singer Steve Perry, who's soulful like Sam Cooke, inspired tenor would become the key to unlocking mainstream success. The results were immediately felt upon the release of their 1978 album Infinity, which sold a million copies within a year and included the hits Wheels in the Sky and also Lights. By this time, Dumbe, who was replaced by Steve Smith, and they had their 1979 album, which they called Evolution, which was successful. Now, it yielded the band's first top 40 hit with Loving, Touching, and Squeezing. And in 1980, they released Departure, which became one of the group's highest charting efforts. Now, the LP would serve as the last studio appearance by Roddy, who assisted in choosing his replacement. Now, keyboardist and rhythm guitarist Jonathan Cain, formerly of The Babies, also left the band. Now, following a live album captured, which was in 1981, Journey released Escape, which rocketed them to the upper echelons of pop stardom by scoring three top 10 hits, which was Who's Crying Now, Open Arms, and Don't Stop Believing, the latter of which became the most iconic song in their catalog. The album topped the charts and sold millions. And in July of 2021, it was certified diamond by the RIAA. Now, in 1983, they had Frontiers, featuring the hit Separate Ways, which was another success, after which Perry released the double platinum solo album Street
Talk in 1984. When the group got back together to make a new album, Valerie and Smith were no longer in the lineup. The resulting Raised on Radio was released in 1986 and was created by Scott Perry and Kane, along with their bassist Randy Jackson and their renowned seasoned drummer Larry London. The certified double platinum, the LP including the hit singles Girl Can Help It, Also Be Good to Yourself, Suzanne, and I'll Be All Right Without You. Now, following the tour, tensions were running high and Journey disbanded. Perry went into a prolonged period of seclusion as Scorn and Kane formed another band, which they called Bad English, with vocalist John White. Bad English had several hit singles, including the chart topper When I See You Smile, before breaking up. Now, Perry returned to Accordion in 1994, releasing For the Love of Strange Medicine. Although the album went gold, it was a commercial disappointment by previous standards from them. In 1996, Perry, Scorn, Kane, Valerie, and Smith staged a Journey reunion, releasing the million-selling Trial by Fire, which featured the top 20 single When You Love a Woman, and they went on tour. Now, Perry and Smith opted out of the reunion after the tour. Now, still, the band continued hiring a new lead singer, which was Steve Oguri, and a new drummer, which was Bad English Dean Castronova, who made their debut on Remember Me, a track on the 1998 Armageddon soundtrack. Now, they did Arrival, which was Journey's 11th studio album, which was released in April of 2001, and followed by a national tour. The LP release was number 56 on the Billboard 200. The band also received a star on the Hollywood Walk of Fame on the 21st of January 2005. That same year, they released a new album, which they called Generations, and they embarked on a 30th anniversary tour. Now, shows on the tour stretch over 3 hours and were divided into two sets, on focusing on pre-escape material and the other on post-escape material. The Archival released Life in Houston in 1981. They also did the Escape tour, appeared in 2006, the same year the group brought Jeff Scott Soto aboard as a replacement for Oguri, who developed a throat infection that prevented him from singing. However, Soto's time with the band was limited, and in 2007, Journey announced that they had parted ways with the singer and once again sought a frontman. That's when they found Anel Pineda, who was a Filipino vocalist, and also Scorn discovered after seeing him perform on the Journey's ballad Faithfully online. Great, you see the power of social media. Now, Pineda made his debut with the group in 2008, and the same year they released their album Revelation, which was fueled by the adult contemporary hit After All These Years. Revelation was a surprise hit that wound up going platinum. Now, the band returned in the summer of 2011 with Eclipse, which was a concept album that saw the band tie together its progressive rock beginning with its 80s arena rock peak. In 2013, they saw the release of Don't Stop Believing, which was Every Man's Journey, a documentary chronicling Pineda's discovery and the first year with the group. In 2017, Journey was included into the Rock and Roll Hall of Fame, and in 2022, they released Freedom, which was their 15th studio effort and their third outing with Pineda. It also marked the return of Raised in Radio bassist Randy Jackson, who stepped in after the band split with Rose Valerie in 2020. That's a lot for one band. That was a lot for one band. So we can confidently say Journey, even if there's a lot of breakup, leaving, disbanding, coming back, whatnot, we could say that they had a really, really great journey. Okay, as always, I'm going to be playing a couple of songs from the band. Let's start off with the one that was a hit, which is called Loving, Touching and Squeezing by Journey. Don't go anywhere, stay right here. 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I am Ebony. Good morning.

0: 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Several sides to a story. The dissensions.
1: I'm coming. 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
0: 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Air it all. 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Your views, inner perspective on the narrative. Dissect the big issues. The story within the story. 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
3: 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His name is
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0: And you're still live on Classic FM 91.1, the only station that plays every rap, hip-hop, classic, you know. Yes, you know how we do it. Every Saturday from 10 a.m. all the way till midday, it's strictly rap, hip-hop, classics. You just listen to Mr. Cole from his album Tarantula with If He Ain't Life, He Ain't Me, all the way from the year 2001. So all the rap lovers out there, turn up the volume to the MAX, because it's 2 hours, 2 hours nonstop of all the rap, hip-hop, classic that you love. Don't go anywhere. Stay right here on Classic FM 91.1, for we are the only station that plays every song, every genre, every kind of song, that every kind of classic song that you were searching for is right here on this dial. Stay right here. I am Ebony. Good morning.
1: I'm bored. Let's do something else.
2: 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My dad gave it to me.

0: Rivers, are you ready? The big one is coming to Port Harcourt, South, Nigeria. The Rivers Dialogue. Keynote speakers, Professor Joash Amubitan San, INEC Chairman, Nigeria. Malam Lanri Isa Onilu, Director General, National Orientation Agency, Abuja, Nigeria. Date, October 20th, 2026. Time, 9 a.m. The Rivers Dialogue. Anticipate. 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
1: This is State of Emergency. What you want me to do? I'm sorry. I'm back.

from the year that was 1999. Yes, that was What's the Difference by American rapper Dr. Dre, and that was from his second studio album, and released, or better, I already said released 1998, and it features Eminem and Xzibit, and the album was produced by Dr. Dre himself and Mel Man. What's the difference between us and other stations? We're classic. Yes, we are classic, and we play every song that you know. 46 minutes past the hour of 11 o'clock, and the Saturday Express is gradually coming to an end, and it'll be totally bad manners for me to leave the studio without appreciating you. Yes, I would never do that. Okay, so I want to say a very big thank you to every single person who has been part of the show. Okay, if you're listening right now, thank you so much, as always, for choosing Classic FM. You had choices, but you decided to be here. We choose you right back all day and all night. Make sure you have yourself a great weekend. Make the very best out of the weekend, because boom, it's going to be out of your face before you know anything. So do whatever it is that you need to do. Okay, as always, you know me, I'm an advocate for safety. If you're on the roads, please drive carefully. The road is not a racetrack. Please drive carefully. Let's be cautious of other road users, all right? Don't kill anybody and don't let anybody kill you. Security is everybody's business. No say, no concern you, all right? It could be you tomorrow who needs that help. So please don't turn a blind eye when you see someone who needs help. Let's hold each other's hands through this thing called life, because none of us can do it by ourselves. Make sure you follow us on all of our social media platforms. That's on Facebook, Twitter, X, actually. I don't know why I can't just stop calling it Twitter. But anyways, it's X, Facebook, X, and Instagram. All three social media handles are at Classic FM 911. I am Ebony. I'm out of here, but I'll be back on Monday. By that time around, it's going to be on the Drive Time Show from 4 p.m. all the way till 9 p.m. Take care. Until I see you again, until we do this again on radio, it's hasta la vista. Bye-bye. Yeah,

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0: 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The voice of the people.

And a song by Sonny Okosun. That one is titled Now or Never from the year 1986. You're welcome to What the People Are Saying right here on Classic FM 91.1. My name is Chris. Thank you for joining me on the program today. As usual, on What the People Are Saying, we take a look at topics and issues and stories that are trending that affect the lives of the average day, average Nigerian, the average working class Nigerian, and guess I'm saying in Nigerians in general, right here in River State and the whole of Nigeria. Yes. So we'll start today by taking a look at this particular story. Oh, and by the way, you can participate to be part of the program by simply sending a WhatsApp message to 0704499 4911, and you can also call in on 0802 4000 911. Yes, so you can get across and contribute, be part of the program, or maybe draw our attention to any pressing issue of concern to you. So I'm starting by taking a look at this particular story. River State Sir Siminalayi Fubara, the governor, has assured members of the National Youth Service Corps, that's NYSC, of his administration's commitment to supporting and strengthening the scheme in the state. Fubara gave the assurance last Friday at the NYC Permanent Orientation Camp. That's in Norma Bamtai local government area in the state, during the swearing-in ceremony of the 2026 Batch B Stream 2 orientation course. Presented or represented by the Permanent Secretary, Cabinet Bureau, Office of the Secretary to the State Government, Dr. Promise Oguzie, the governor said the state government would remain intentional in providing the necessary support to improve the NYC scheme and enhance the experience of Corps members deployed to the state. Okay, quite interesting. I'm curious to find out how things will play out, especially with the new introductions into the NYC scheme, the practical trainings that are supposed to be happening, and quite a number of things. I think one way to actually, like, make sure, I'm not sure the governor has full control over that, but the postings, yes, the postings of NYC core members, I think, should be more, he spoke of being intentional. I think there should be more intentionality when it comes to posting, deploying, because sometimes you get core members who studied a particular course appearing as, let's say, a core member that studied microbiology appearing as an English teacher, or different things like that. So, I mean, I think appropriate placement should be one of the things that should be looked into with regards to supporting the NYC scheme. But I'm not too sure if the governor has, or the government, the state government has proper control over that. It might be under the purview of the NYC scheme. But anyway, taking a look at this one, another story. This is definitely concerning. NDLEA alerts parents over uncovering drugs in cookies and gummies. It kind of seems like, you know, the more you try to clamp down on the different drugs that the teenagers are taking these days, somebody out there is thinking of a way to outmaneuver you and come up with a new strategy. Because at some point, when you spoke about drugs in Nigeria, you talk about cocaine, you talk about Indian hemp and the rest of them. But now drug dealers are getting very, very creative. Codeine at some point started trending. And then at some point, mkpurumiri, that's what they call it, that's methamphetamine. But now, cookies, gummies. Wow. So anyway, the National Drug Law Enforcement Agency, NDLEA, has cautioned parents to closely monitor their children's craving for cookies and gummies, warning that some of the products may contain illicit substances being smuggled into the country. In a statement posted, the NDLEA's Director of Media and Advocacy, Femi Babafemi, said recent seizures
by the agency's officers had reviewed attempts by criminals or criminal elements to introduce prohibited substances under the guise of everyday snacks. Wow. Anyway, as parents, if your kids and young ones always crave for cookies and gummies, you may have to pay a little more attention to them. That's what's happening right now as a parent. There may be more to it than ordinary cookies and gummies. That's what Baba Femi wrote, sharing images of seized packages. The photos show colorful pouches of cookies, Delta 8 gummies in flavors such as Hawaiian rain, pineapple, guava, and Thai mango, labeled as vegan and hemp derived, alongside the actual gummy products. The warning comes amid a major interception by the Nigeria Customs Service at the Tinkan Island port in Lagos. Officers seized two 40-foot containers, wow, containing large quantities of cannabis-infused products concealed among legitimate imports such as used vehicles, generators, batteries, and fabrics. The consignment included thousands of Delta 8 cannabis pre-rolled cookies, packs of cannabis-infused gummies, and other cannabis-infused cookies with a combined estimated street value of about 733.8 million. Wow. Anyway, the items were subsequently handed over to the NDLEA, and the NDLEA officers described the products, which originated from the United States and were packaged to resemble ordinary vegan snacks with appealing flavors, as an emerging public health threat. So as a parent, parenting these days seems to be getting harder and harder with new trends and, you know, new challenges. And this one particularly has to do with drugs. So as a parent, you might want to be more cautious and read labels. I know a lot of Nigerians don't really read labels when it comes to, you know, snacks and what else? Drugs and quite a lot of things that we use. Do you, as a Nigerian, do you actually take out time to read labels to find out exactly what whatever you're consuming contains, even up to the lotions and creams that you use? Anything that you either apply on your body or you consume, you should pay a little more extra attention to what the composition is, because who knows, some people could actually even be taking these cookies without even knowing what they contain. So yeah, that's a new emerging health threat that we definitely all should pay attention to.

And check this next story out. Oh, and by the way, do not forget that you can get across to share your thoughts and comments on any of these stories that I will be looking at today. Now, this next story is about Rwanda and the PCRC as they join forces to curb illegal waste dumping in Rivers State. That is another major health threat, if you ask me. You know, because sometimes you drive, if you don't wind up your windows in some certain local government areas in the states, you could choke on the smell, the odor from garbage that's just dumped on the medians, roadside and so on. It's disgraceful, and at the same time, it is a health threat. You don't know what kind of bacteria you inhale whenever you drive past such areas. I mean, a lot of us take it for granted, the fact that when you're driving, a lot of air and particles hit your face directly. If your windows are not up, if you're not using an AC, if you're not lucky enough to have a functioning cooling system in your vehicle, and for all those that use public transportation, the buses are open, you're inhaling quite a lot. It comes in contact straight with your face and you inhale, and those areas, the bacteria, you know, I don't think we take it serious enough, the amount of bacteria that's being bred on those medians when garbage is dumped on them. Something to be very cautious about. Anyway, Rwanda and the PCRC, the River State Waste Management Agency, Rwanda, has announced plans to partner with the Police Community Relations Committee, PCRC, to strengthen efforts at combating illegal waste dumping and improving environmental sanitation across the state. Very, very important. The partnership was unveiled during a meeting between officials of Rwanda and the leadership of the River State chapter of the PCRC in Port Harcourt recently, where both organizations pledged to work together to restore the Garden City status of the state capital. In his speech, the supervisor of market and community sanitation in Rwanda, Mr. Omereji Ukoha, said the collaboration was in line with the vision of the agency's managing director, Dr. Ibi Mina Wokoma, and the board chairman, Dr. Samuel Wanosike, to promote a cleaner and healthier environment. Ukoha described the PCRC as a strategic grassroots partner capable of mobilizing communities and driving behavioral change through sustained public enlightenment on proper waste disposal. Is there a particular website where we can get a list of authorized dumping sites? But for me in general, I don't really fancy the idea of dumping garbage on the medians, because even if you sweep up the garbage on the surface, those pavements are going to be like ripe with all sorts of bacteria. You know, so even when you take off the garbage, there's still going to be a lot of bacteria on those platforms that the garbage is dumped. A proper disposal plan, I think maybe we should think of another idea, because the medians, people move at different times of the day. It's not like there's a curfew on movement, so no matter when the garbage is dumped, somebody is definitely going to drive past that particular location and will still witness the eyesore. So plans need to be made, the proper arrangements, I think, you know, but that's just me. I don't know what your thoughts are, but you can get back across to me and let me know what you think about the whole waste management arrangement. Yes. So, according to him, the agency is determined to intensify enforcement against environmental offenders, warning that unregistered cart pushers and residents who patronize them would be prosecuted in accordance with the provision of Rwanda Act 2014. The Rwanda official urged residents to embrace proper waste disposal practices and patronize only government-approved waste operators in order to safeguard public health and protect the environment. And I think that's also another challenge, because sometimes you patronize waste disposal
operators, and some of these waste disposal operators are actually the ones who go ahead to dump the garbage at certain locations. So being patronizing the registered ones, I think that's a way to go. But how exactly do you know the registered cart pushers? Do they wear IDs or uniforms or you know, something? I mean, that's, that might help if all the registered garbage operators, garbage disposal operators, have some kind of identification mark. That would help those who patronize them know that these people are not the right ones to patronize.

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0: 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The voice of the people. Rivers, are you ready? The big one is coming to Port Harcourt, South South, Nigeria. The Rivers Dialogue. Keynote speakers, Professor Joash Amubitan San, INEC Chairman, Nigeria. Malam Lanri Isa Onilu, Director General, National Orientation Agency, Abuja, Nigeria. Date, October 20th, 2026. Time, 9 a.m. The Rivers Dialogue anticipates. 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Missed the midweek buzz? We bring you the weekend wrap-up. 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And it's What the People Are Saying right here on Classic FM 91.1. I'm Chris in the studio, and we're taking a look at stories that may have drawn your attention throughout the week and maybe even today. Stories that affect us as citizens of Nigeria and indigenous of River State. So I have taken a look at quite a number of stories, and don't forget that you can be part of the conversation by getting across to me via WhatsApp or calling in. WhatsApp is 070-4499-4911 and calling in on 0802-4000-911. For now, you might want to focus more on calling in while I rectify a little technical glitch right here in the studio. So I have taken a look at the new trend in drug trafficking or drug consumption in Nigeria. So now drug traffickers are using cookies and gummies, infused with certain drugs, which is, wow, that's genius if it wasn't illegal. Yes. And of course, Rewama, yeah. Waste management, trying to make sure that it's carried out efficiently and effectively, collaborating with the PCRC in River State. That is also happening. And of course, the governor basically declaring his support his support for NYC, the NYC program right here in River State, declaring that he is willing to help make it work. So those stories I have taken a look at. The waste management issue, well, that is of particular concern to me because along Ikwere Road, which happens to be my route, I come in contact with a lot of those dump sites, whether illegal or not illegal. I'm not too sure because should there be some kind of signage that shows when a dump site is legal? That may actually help. So you can see the sign, okay, you can dump here. And if there's no sign, means it's illegal. Because right now, I just see garbage on the median and I do not know if it's legal or illegal or who approved it or who didn't approve it. So, the PCRC and Rwama coming together to tackle that particular challenge. And yes, right now, I'm looking at the election timetable. And yes, the Ekiti governorship election, that took place on the 20th of June. And the Osun governorship election, well, that should be taking place on the 15th. And let's see, presidential House of Assembly election, that's supposed to take place on the 16th of January, 2027. And then, of course, governorship State House of Assembly is supposed to be for February 6th, 2027. That is the election timeline as published on the INEC website. Yes. So, that takes me to this next story. SERAP, that's the Social Economic Rights and Accountability Project. They have urged all 19 presidential candidates to announce basically by the Independent National Electoral Commission to publish details of their assets and liabilities those of their spouses, and where applicable, their unmarried children under 18 ahead of the 2027 presidential election. Does this ever happen? And is there actual proper fact checking? And can candidates be held accountable or held liable or disqualified based on not disclosing the right information, on falsified information? Should that happen? I think it should, but does it happen? I don't think it does. So Serap also urged the candidates to disclose the legitimate sources of their significant assets and publicly reject vote buying and electoral bribery before and during the election. I'm not sure I hear quite enough candidates actually coming out openly to reject vote buying. I think that particular sensitive topic is normally swept under the rug, and a lot of candidates don't really talk about it much. So that's what Serap is looking at right now. The organization, in a statement by its deputy director, Kolawole Oluwadare, said the call was made in an open letter to the candidates dated 8th of August 2026. The 19 candidates listed by Serap are, of course, President Bola Tinubu of the All Progressives Congress, Atiku Abubakar of the African Democratic Congress, Peter Obi of the Nigeria Democratic Congress, Senator Sandy Ono of the People's Democratic Party, Omoyele Sowore of the African Action Congress, Donald Duke of the People's Redemption Party, Okwori Ada Elizabeth Frederick of the National Democratic Party, Chukwu Anita Zugwai of the Young Progressive Party, Rufai Adekunle Omwaje of the Action Alliance, and Adenuga Sunday of the Boot Party. The Boot Party. Others are Meme Samuel of the Democratic Labour Alliance. You have Nwanyao Daniel of the Zenith Labour Party. Okereke Sunday Chibuzo of the Labour Party. Then you have Okereke Iken Esther of the National Rescue Party. I hope they're not related. Abbas Bin Aliyu of the Action Democratic Party. Dikwa Suleiman Mohammed of the New Nigeria People's Party. Adebayo Adewole Ebenezer of the Social Democratic Party. Sheyi Makinde of the Allied People's Movement. And Yusuf Kabiru of the Action People's Party. Now, I did have read all these names out for a reason. Do you know all these candidates? Do you know all these parties? Quite a number of Nigerians do not know these candidates and don't know these parties. So for your benefit, I decided to read it out so you do know what parties exist. You also do know the candidates for those parties. And, so you know your options. And so you can cast your vote, according to your preference. Anyway, Serap urged the candidates to go beyond the bare legal minimum and voluntarily embrace high standards of transparency, accountability, and integrity in seeking Nigeria's highest elected office. It also said the candidates asking Nigerians to entrust them with enormous constitutional power over public finances, national resources, appointments, and security institutions should be willing, before asking for their votes, to demonstrate that their personal financial affairs can withstand reasonable public scrutiny. Nigeria's democratic democracy belongs to its citizens, and votes must not be bought. Public office must be treated as private property, and those seeking the highest public office must be willing to meet the highest standards of transparency, accountability, and integrity. Now, this is the way it should be, the ideal way, the ideal thing that should happen. Is it happening? And what should be put in place to ensure that it does happen and that candidates are held accountable for it. Your guess is as good as mine. Feel free to get across and let me know what your thoughts are about this particular story. Yes, accountability, disclosure of financials and assets before the election. And that's why I ran through the election timetable or timeline, so you do know, is it enough time to disclose all this, and who carries out the investigations, the fact-checking, you know, with regards to all the information that's shared by the candidates. We are in a country where ministries that don't exist appear in the budget, so in the national budget. If that can happen, I don't know. It feels like quite a lot of things can also happen.

And we're still right here. It's What the People Are Saying on Classic FM 91.1. That great song you just listened to is Fight the Fire by Uritz Wiliki. Pupa Uritz Wiliki, to be more accurate. So, the previous story we took a look at was about the election and declaration of assets and basically standing against vote buying. Yes. Now, since we're talking about elections, I might as well take a look at some other stories about the election. So, this is from Osun State. I did mention earlier that, yes, the Osun State governorship election is supposed to take place on the 15th of August. So, from Osun State, there's no intimidation. And this is a statement that was made by the governor's wife. Yes, that is the governor of Osun State, Governor Adeleke, the wife of the Osun State governor, Ngozi Adeleke. She has urged eligible voters across the state to come out and exercise their franchise in the ongoing governorship election. Ngozi made the call on Saturday shortly after casting her ballot, assuring residents that the voting process was peaceful at her polling units. And taking a look at another story, also about the Osun election, APC National Secretary votes and commends INEC and on security. So the National Secretary of the All Progressives Congress, APC Senator Ajibola Bashiru, and his wife, Mrs. Abibat Bashiru, cast their votes, opening the Osun State governorship elections at Ward 7 Unit 3 in Oshobo local government area. And according to them, the couple arrived at the polling unit and exercised their civic responsibilities at about 8:45 a.m. shortly after voting commenced. Speaking with journalists after voting, Bashiru commended the Independent National Electoral Commission, INEC, for the timely deployment of election materials and personnel to polling centers across the state. He also praised voters for turning out in large numbers to participate in the electoral process, describing the turnout as an indication of the people's commitment to democracy. The APC chieftain further lauded security agencies for their effective arrangements, noting that the presence of security operatives had contributed to a peaceful and orderly atmosphere at polling units. So I kind of take this like a test run, you know, because this is elections being carried out in different pockets across the nation. It can help form a template for INEC and security operatives on how to run the, you know, elections, the 2027 elections. Yes, kind of like a test run. You try out the BVAS, you try out some security formations, and of course, have your personnel, INEC personnel, who will be conducting, you know, the elections, who will be helping conduct the elections, come out on time to polling units, because I know that has obviously been a challenge for during quite a number of the previous elections we have had in Nigeria. And of course, election materials used to carry out elections. Sometimes you get to a particular polling unit and they tell you, we don't have this material, we don't have this, we don't have power, and so on. And this also takes me to the next story. This is about the very controversial BVAS. Yes. So, the APC Deputy Governor, Deputy Governorship candidate, Engineer Kayode Adereti, and his wife, Princess Adebukola Adereti, cast their votes at Ward 11, Unit 3, Ilare, in Ife Central local government area on. And according to them, speaking after voting, Adereti described the voting turnout as impressive and commended security agencies for maintaining order across the polling units. So it seems the security agencies have been performing well. But he also praised the performance of the bimodal voter accreditation system. I think this is a great opportunity to work out all the little, you know, like hiccups
that the BVAS may have had in the past, and you know how to transmit the results and so on. So I think that's good. According to them, the BVAS worked smoothly during the accreditation process. The deputy governorship candidates urged eligible voters who were yet to cast their votes, their ballots, to come out and exercise their franchise. So that is definitely great news, and hopefully this is how it goes throughout the upcoming future elections.

And a great song by the legendary Onyeka Onwenu, and that particular song is titled Peace Song. Yes. And so far, so good. Elections have been peaceful. And the BVAS seems to be working quite well. And people have turned out en masse to vote. Great news, and I'm looking forward to having a repetition, basically, of this during the presidential election, the governorship election, the National Assembly election, and of course the House of Assembly election right here in Rivers State. So that's wonderful. Now, this is the last story I'll take a look at today, and it's about domestic airlines. Yes. The vice chairman of the Airline Operators of Nigeria, AON, and the chairman of Air Peace, Mr. Allen Onyema, has called on the federal government to urgently intervene in the nation's aviation industry, warning that several domestic airlines may cease operations in the current if the current challenges confronting the sector are not addressed. Onyema gave the warning at the public presentation of the book Pathways, Pilgrimage and Destiny, the biography of Alhaji Munir Bankole, held in Lagos, and

0: was obtained in Port Harcourt at the weekend. He described the aviation industry as being highly capital intensive with relatively low financial returns, stressing that domestic airline operators are grappling with severe economic pressures that threaten their continued existence. According to him, the industry has reached a critical stage and requires immediate government intervention to avert the collapse of many indigenous carriers. Onyema warned that unless decisive measures are taken within the next 30 days, several Nigerian airlines could be forced to shut down their operations due to the harsh operating environment. So this is of major concern to me, especially since our road networks are not necessarily functioning optimally. We don't have a railway as an alternative for mass commuting. A lot of people seem to depend on airlines, especially when you are going on journeys or, you know, journeys that span across areas that you may not consider to be that safe. Personally, there are areas that I would want to go to and I would never go by road because of stories about security challenges. And now, to avoid those security challenges, a lot of people use the airlines. Now, if the airlines are facing a challenge and if quite a number of airlines stop operating, how would it impact the average Nigerian who depends on flights to get to destination safe? And of course, not just about safety, about getting to your destination on time. And how does it affect the pricing for tickets, basically air tickets? That is a major concern for me, and I believe definitely should be looked into before it gets to that level where we start paying ridiculous amounts for air tickets. And that is the last story that I will be taking a look at today on what the people are saying. Keep your WhatsApp messages coming in. I will be reviewing them later and you will be getting feedback on them. And we may revisit some of your messages next week right here on What the People Are Saying on Classic FM 91.1. I am Chris. It's been a pleasure spending this time with you today, right here on Classic FM 91.1. Do have a wonderful rest of the weekend. I'll be back same time next week, 12 noon. 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Missed the midweek buzz? We bring you the weekend wrap-up. 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
1: Hi, my name is Abi Bozimo. I was born in 1968, where all people were great. What I still love about Nigeria is the confidence, the character, and the culture of the people. Happy Independence Day.

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The big one is coming to Port Harcourt, South South, Nigeria. The Rivers Dialogue. Keynote speakers, Professor Joash Amupitan, San, INEC Chairman, Nigeria. Malam Lanri Isa Onilu, Director General, National Orientation Agency, Abuja, Nigeria. 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

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The big one is coming to Port Harcourt, South South, Nigeria. The Rivers Dialogue. 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